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0: Two pros and a cup of Joe, Fox Sports Radio. LeVar Arrington, Brady Quinn, Jonas Knox with you here. Coming up top of next hour, a little over 10 minutes from now, we're going to catch up with our guy Albert Breer. He will have all sorts of thoughts on the NFL, some thoughts on Ohio State football. Really gutted one out last week. So we will have a conversation. By the way, why did Gus Johnson get such a hard time? Because people weren't thrilled with his call during the Ohio State game.
1: Like, here's what I'd say quickly on that. It's a privilege to do the job that we do. And one of the things you have to remind yourself is, like, for Chris Henry, who, you know, may turn out to be the next great to Jeremiah Smith, it's his first touchdown reception. In fact, he had two. It's like, it's a big moment for him, his family, maybe being the next guy to fall in the footsteps. And so I know it's Kent State and I know it's, you know, blowout at that point, but you still have to bring the energy and excitement. You know, there's some people out there who are listening and looking forward to that moment for the beginning of that guy's career. So that's where I think it's born out of and comes from, honestly.
0: Well, I mean, maybe he was pissed he didn't get to go to London. You know, maybe that's what it was. You know, who knows? But by the way, I've heard, Chris Henry Jr. on the same trajectory as Jeremiah Smith? I know it's asking a lot, but
2: Jeremiah Smith.
1: Yeah, like, that's kind of where high. I lean. However, look, I don't live in Southern California, so I didn't see Chris Henry. I saw Jeremiah Smith in high school, and I came away looking at him like, good God, that guy's different than anyone I've ever seen before in my life at this age, maybe outside of LeBron. So I don't know that he is up to that, but he might not be far off.
0: And by the way, if you're a team picking in the top five and you don't need a quarterback in the NFL, you're going to end up with that guy in the draft. Like that's an advantageous spot if you're somebody, you know, that already has your QB and you're trying to land a top player. You could end up with Jeremiah Smith just based on, you know, the run at quarterback for some of these other franchises. It is Two Pros and a Cup of Joe here on Fox Sports Radio. It's LeVar Arrington, Brady Quinn, Jonas Knox with you. And on Thursdays, we hand out awards here during the football season. All right. It is time for our Express Pros Pro of the Week. And the Pro of the Week this week goes to...
3: Here's the snap. It's a blitz. Allen back to pass. Gets rid of it. Looking deep down the middle. Wide open is Josh Palmer. Who's going to go for a 43-yard touchdown? Takes the handoff to Cook. Allen rolling right, and he's going to run it into the near pylon for the touchdown. And he got cleaned up by Anzarike. Pops to his feet as Josh Allen, for the second week in a row, has gone for two rushing and two passing.
0: And he finished with five touchdowns in total. That was from last Thursday night. They open up Highmark Stadium. They blowtorch the Detroit Lions. And that all courtesy of the Bills Radio Network. So Josh Allen, congratulations. 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The Bills get the Chargers this week at home. And it just feels like that'll do it for the LA Chargers this year. That's going to pretty much wrap things up. Based on what we've seen, I get the impression that this is a must win situation for the Chargers on Sunday. And you've got to do it against that team who's got extra rest at home. I just don't see this going well for the Chargers. I don't know where you guys stand on it, but right now the Chargers are a 7-point underdog, and it feels like that's about right where they should be.
2: And they'll win this game.
0: What?
2: Because that's the NFL.
0: Are you moneylining it?
2: And whatever that means for their season, who knows? But the NFL throws you curveballs all the time. When you thought you knew, you don't know. And so... What is their season done? They're certainly not off to a favorable or positive feeling of a start, but that doesn't mean that they can't turn it around. I mean, they could go on a burner and start wiping everybody out. You know, you just never know, but I don't know. They haven't shown anything that would say they're not what they look like they are, which I don't understand on a Harbaugh-led team how they could look so bad this early. But, hey, you know.
0: I told you, man. That's what happens. You hire a vapor as your OC.
1: Oh, no.
0: This is the result you get.
1: It's just a work in progress. I do feel like, to LeVar's point, that is the NFL. You know, you get sometimes you're like, yeah, it's something doesn't look right about that. But I also think there's times where just we're flat out wrong. You know, we have high expectations for a team. We feel like a team's going to be a playoff team or win the division and have a big year, and they don't start out to be that way. So maybe that's the situation here with the Chargers. Maybe there's, you know, it's a year of, you know, them trying to kind of some soul searching and figuring some things out.
0: Where did you guys have them finishing? I had them winning the AFC West. So that's a loss. If we already want to tackle.
2: No, I didn't. I didn't have them winning the West.
0: Go back and look.
2: I didn't have them winning the West. I think I had Denver winning the West. But look, I'm in the same boat as y'all.
1: 11-6 is what I had them.
0: Hey, Denver got a win.
1: I also had them going undefeated in the division, which I don't know how that worked out.
0: Well, look, I mean, you know, you open up the year with a loss to Arizona and then the Raiders, and, you know, I mean, that pretty much seals it. So whatever momentum they were looking to build.
2: Two of the teams that you would say aren't very good, that's the hard part about it. Arizona and Vegas,
0: at least we got some gimmies to open up the year. And all we got was
2: they're
0: going
2: to have to get
0: Breer.
2: Some advice from Deshaun Watson on how to deal with booze.
0: If you're spending time outside, it's important to know the potential risks of skin cancer. 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
10: Ladies and gentlemen,
11: this kid's different. There's a real it quality to him. Some of it's the look, the swag, the arm. He's obviously a decisive thrower. He obviously has natural throwing skills. But people forget Jameis Winston has talent. They don't even look like the same organization. And I think there's just an it quality to Jackson Dart. I mean, in week one, with a brand new coaching staff, you could argue they were the most efficient offense in the league. Last night, they sputtered, coughed, and wheezed. Scataboo was healthy. Neighbors came back. Offensive line's excellent. They just sputtered and coughed for 3.5 hours. So there is something that's very powerful in the NFL. Caleb Williams has it. Josh Allen has it. A hope and a faith when you got your guy in the huddle. And that is a really, really powerful thing. It's like when the Yankees had a lead with Mariano Rivera. If you could just get to the eighth with a lead, here he comes from the bullpen. Yankee Stadium felt different. And that, whatever that thing, you know, Burrow, it's not just talent. Beyonce, Jackson Dart's got it. You can feel it. There's a swagger. There's a confidence. But, you know, like the Seahawks can still go on the road and blow people out without Sam Darnold. And Sam Darnold's really good. They feel kind of like just a slightly less talented at quarterback team that's great. You take just Jackson Dart out of this good old line, Neighbors, Scataboo, you just take that kid out. Look at John Harbaugh's reaction. Like that's the greatest thing you can say about this kid.
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11: Mic check. I mean, Jameis Winston has talent, and he doesn't look close to Jackson Dart. That offense doesn't even function at nearly the same level without Jackson Dart. There is an it quality, a swagger quality. Like, I know Beyonce has a great voice. Beyonce is more than the voice. It's the aura. It's the whole thing. Like, when I watch Jackson Dart, you know he's good at the line of scrimmage because, you know, they let him do anything he wants at the line of scrimmage. I mean, Brian Daboll rushed to a blue tent one time when he got hurt, and John Harbaugh's face melted watching him on the ground. You see John Harbaugh? Like, John Harbaugh is authentic. Like, what he's feeling, you're seeing.
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16: Week 3 of the NFL kicks off with Thursday Night Football as the Green Bay Packers will be hosting the Atlanta Falcons. It all starts at 8:15 p.m. Eastern Time as Michael Penix Jr. will be back in action for Atlanta and Tua Tagovailoa will be the backup. In baseball on Wednesday, the Padres took down the Dodgers in L.A. 5-1, while the Marlins beat the Cubs 3-2 and the Brewers reached a franchise record 99 wins after taking down the Phillies 4-1. So San Diego moved into the top wildcard spot in the National League. The Yankees roll past the Rays 9-2. Ben Rice hit two homers in the win, bringing his total to 41. While the Braves walked it off against the Reds 3-2 in 10 innings as Chris Sale reached 200 strikeouts for the season. The Mets outscored the Rangers 7-2 and the Mariners walked it off against the Astros 6-5 in 10 innings. I'm Monty Bolaños.
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3: It's really difficult. And I think the one thing, when you look at the first 2 weeks of Josh Allen, first of all, 9 touchdowns through 2 weeks. The only other two people to do that have won MVP. I think they have a legitimate number one receiver in DJ Moore. He's getting double teamed. He's making plays. When Josh Allen needs a throw, you saw the Texans. It was a huge play, 75 yards receiving.
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0: This is Dan Patrick.
2: 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We're live 9 AM to noon. The market manager, Andy Grimshaw, thank you for putting us in the lineup there. All right, poll question, play of the day, stat of the day, all of that forthcoming. 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Chris Collinsworth later on. The head coach at Delaware State, DeSean Jackson, he's got a documentary coming out. He's a character. He is one of the great returners of all time. Nobody has more touchdowns of 60 or more yards than DeSean Jackson in the history of the NFL. Now a successful coach at Delaware State. He'll join us coming up. So we'll have a poll question, play of the day, stat of the day, all of that forthcoming. Football tonight, Falcons at the Packers. And the Packers are favored by 5.5. And you start to look at this game. I'm really intrigued by it because Michael Penix Jr. is getting the start. The Falcons are a mess. But Green Bay may not be that far behind. They're 1-1. They lead the NFL in penalties. They've struggled mightily to protect their quarterback. So you got problems that, for a Super Bowl team, or at least aspirations, and, you know, they're missing 6 of their top 10 highest-paid players. Now, I can't blame Green Bay for injuries. Nobody plans on that. But these other problems, pass protection, the penalties, I can blame the Packers for that. And Atlanta comes in desperate to turn its season around that I think a lot of people, including yours truly, thought they were going to be a playoff team. But there's a sense of urgency with Green Bay as well. The Falcons look bad. But this is a Packer team that should have lost to the Jets last week. They'd be 0-2 coming into this game, heading home. And if you look at Josh Jacobs, Micah Parsons, Aaron Banks, Jaden Reed, Javon Hargrave, they're missing all of those players. And the offensive line right now is dead last in protection. According to ESPN's offensive line pass block win rate, they rank dead last. They lead the NFL in penalties and dropped passes. Here they are on a Thursday night after going overtime against New York. This is fun. And, you know, the Falcons' defensive line has been pretty good this year. League-high 23 pressures. So maybe it doesn't look good on paper. Maybe it looks good on the football field where Atlanta is a 5.5 point. Can you imagine if Atlanta goes to Green Bay and wins that game? Wow. Wow. Michael Penix Jr. III. The bar's low in Atlanta. I think just go out there and, you know, not get hurt. You've had, you know, Tua. I don't know if Tua plays again. You know, unless Michael Penix, you know, plays poorly or he gets hurt. But I wonder, I thought this was going to be a great opportunity for Tua. You get him on the cheap. You got weapons there. And it's not happening, at least not now. The Giants lose Jackson Dart for the regular season. Here's John Harbaugh on his quarterback.
4: That's a big loss for sure. Just starting quarterback, tough loss.
5: What's the timeline?
4: Regular season, at least, I would say.
5: You said regular season. Are you, like, hopeful that maybe he can come back for postseason? Is that what you're saying? Or?
4: I think I said it. Yeah, I said it.
2: Okay. I like the optimism that he could come back for the playoffs. You know, you got to, let's spin this in a positive way. Their over-under went from 7.5 to 5.5. I don't think they're making the playoffs. And I'm going to factor in, yes, losing Jackson Dart is a big deal. And your backup quarterback, Jameis Winston, having him in is a big deal in a variety of ways. You still have talent there. Defensive line, still, you know, very impressive. But you're in a tough division with the Eagles, and I think the Cowboys are still going to be a playoff caliber team. Washington without Jaden Daniels. So maybe the optimism is, can you get 8 or 9 wins? Can you get 9 wins and somehow sneak in? But what is John Harbaugh going to say? It'll be for the rest of the season. Well, what if you make the playoffs? We're not making the playoffs. Like, that would have been great. Dylan, what's the poll question today?
6: Well, Dan, for starters, we have a birthday in the building today.
2: Happy birthday, Paul.
7: Thank you.
6: So,
2: Todd ruined the surprise early this morning. We were sitting around and we were going to wait until we came on the show, but Buzzkill Todd goes, I just want to say happy birthday to Paul. I go, what are you doing?
8: I wasn't trying to ruin the surprise. I just, I'm very competitive. I wanted to like say it first. I know. That's really what it is.
2: It is true. I've gotten a birthday wishes at 12:01 in the morning from Todd. Yes, Paul.
7: Todd loves being first to wish birthday wishes because I've gotten that text at 1 in the morning before, and I'm surprised he didn't wait for me in the parking lot today.
2: Yes, Dilly.
6: Todd, what is your method for keeping track of birthdays? Because you're not doing it off the dome. I know you
8: I have it in my notebook, just in case I forget. I have it all highlighted like on certain dates or people's birthdays. But again, it's more of a competitive thing. It's also, I don't want to forget, so I better send it out. Less, you know, than caring about the birthday, more like I don't want to forget to wish them a happy birthday. It's like the minimum kindness thing, basically.
2: And we've tried to forget yours, but you remind us it's 10-10. It's same month, same date as Brett Favre.
8: And year, 10-10-69.
2: And year. I know.
8: We were born on the same day. It's not just October 10th.
2: Yes. Two great Americans.
8: It's an important thing to point out.
2: Thank you. Yes.
9: Hey, this year, you don't have to acknowledge Todd's birthday because it's on a Saturday this year.
2: Yes. Yes. No, you still have to. You do.
8: You guys are going to have to bring the cake in on Friday the 9th, I guess, whoever's handling that.
2: I don't know if that's funny.
8: I just laughed at my own joke. Okay. It wasn't even a joke that I was laughing at.
2: I know. But
8: Friday, October 9th. If you guys want to acknowledge it the day before for Meat Friday, you know, maybe I can make the menu. I wouldn't stop anybody.
2: Wait, then you laugh, don't you? you end every statement with that
8: very
2: laugh.
8: Very sad, because no one else is going to laugh, so I feel like I hate the dead air, so I got to fill it with my own fake laugh.
2: What else, Dylan?
6: Well, I mentioned last week I'm sort of doing a bit of an experiment where for the primetime games I'm asking the public who they like tonight and then taking the opposite. We're 0-2 so far, so slow start, but who do you got tonight, Falcons or Packers? Just become a little bit more interesting.
2: Okay. Gamble podcast later today after last week's record breaking or setting performance by the gamblers there. Shea and Irving, Dylan, and also Big Day Ray. We've got a big shout out. I think it's bad for our brand if you guys start, you know, making good predictions here. People are so used to you guys having stupid bets and losing, then you guys actually know what you're talking about. At least for a week. Yes, Dylan.
6: Well, we don't want to mislead anyone. Like, we're very out in the open about that. So if people just see, like, oh, my God, they're the third best betting podcast, and then tune in, you're going to be disappointed eventually. So take my word for it.
2: Okay, so one podcast, or I should say one poll question is going to be, podcast will be after the show. One poll question has to do with who do you like tonight?
6: Yep.
2: Anything else?
6: Paulie sent me one over, which is interesting. Little NFC South poll. Who would you pick to win the NFC South? And you get both teams per cat. So would you take the Panthers or Saints or the Buccaneers or Falcons? So those two are paired together.
2: Oh, they are. Okay. Yeah. I'm going to go Saints. Yeah. Saints Panthers. Yeah. Yeah. They're fun teams to watch. I kind of know what I'm getting with those teams. Yeah, Paulie.
7: That's a big twist from expectations the past couple of years. That's a change in direction for the whole division.
2: Yeah. First team to 9 wins gets the playoff. Yes, Dylan?
6: Yeah, I would say if you were to ask this at the beginning of last season, I think you're going Bucks, Falcons. Yeah. Now, yeah. Panthers, Saints seems kind of like a no-brainer.
2: Well, the Falcons quarterbacking situation is a mess. That's the problem. And you bring in Kevin Stefanski, who's a really good coach, offensive-minded coach, and all of those weapons, I just thought, you're going to be able to get 9-10 wins. Tampa Bay, I was shocked with the Browns' loss, but they're still a good team. And I do believe in Baker Mayfield. It's just, and maybe I'm rooting for the Saints just because they're a fun team. Tyler Shuck. And, you know, I like what Bryce Young is doing. Like, he's playing really good football right now. Yeah, Paul?
7: Bryce Young is interesting. He's having the stat you gave yesterday about how many touchdowns since he got benched. He's got two national TV games in the next 5 weeks. And he hasn't had a lot of national TV games, I don't think any, last year. Big statement week.
2: And get ready to see a lot of the Falcons in primetime. They got three primetime games. Ooh. So I wasn't the only one who had high expectations. The TV executives there were like, yeah, let's lock in on the Falcons. They'll be fun to watch. Maybe not so fast there. All right, so Collinsworth joins us in the final hour of the program. DeSean Jackson, who's now the head coach at Delaware State. I guess he has 35 years of home videos that his brother took. And he grew up in Crenshaw, grew up in a bad environment, went to Cal. Really a charismatic guy and one of the great deep guys of all time as far as returns and long touchdown passes. A couple other things. The Mike McDonald apologizes to Sean Payton, but then Graham Benzinger, who did the interview with Mike McDonald, apologized to Mike McDonald. And maybe clarified, but it felt like they shouldn't have aired that. And we'll get into it here in a moment here. Because now it's, when you do an interview, what is shared, what's on the record, what the coach knew, when you walk into the room, and there's some, you know, like 60 minutes. When you walk into the room and you sit down, that's on air, if they want to use it. You walk in, you sit down, and whatever is said once you enter the room, and maybe that's the philosophy with this show with Graham Benzinger, but you're kind of apologizing to the coach who then had to apologize to the other coach, and this kind of crossed boundaries with a variety of things, including the journalism aspect of that, of should you have aired this? If you knew it, did coach, now I put a lot of this on Coach McDonald too. You put on a microphone, somebody's listening. Now that doesn't mean this should have aired, and you know, because he is clearly having a conversation off the record. Clearly. And then that somehow went viral, and Sean Payton responded as well. So we'll hear from Mike McDonald. We'll hear from Sean Payton. By the way, they have a game against each other in week 6. Take a break. Just getting started. Your phone calls coming up after this Dan Patrick Show. 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
10: Ghirardelli Premium Dark Chocolate is perfect for those moments when you want a treat that actually hits the spot. Whether it's after a long day, between errands, or just because you're craving something sweet, rich, smooth, and deeply chocolatey, Ghirardelli Premium Dark melts beautifully and

0: settle on a poll question, get to your phone calls as well. Didn't know that this was going to be a big story, or still a story, but it has to do with an interview that Mike McDonald did. He's the Seahawks head coach, and did an interview with Graham Benzinger, and something was aired, and I don't think Mike McDonald knew that it was going to be on the record, but Mike McDonald, the Seahawks head coach, apologized to Sean Payton yesterday for calling him out and sharing a story that Payton was basically saying the Seahawks might have cheated when they took video that was public domain, in my opinion, and ended up roughing up the Broncos 2 years ago.
1: It's something that I didn't intend for public use. I felt like it was the most appropriate thing to reach out to Sean and really just apologize to him for having that end up be public where it wasn't meant to. It's a lesson learned. I got to be better in that moment for understanding, like, I'm responsible for what I say, really, no matter the circumstance, whether you're mic'd up, whether you're not.
0: And he's right. I say this to coaches and players when I've been around them, when I did Football Night in America or the Olympics. When you put the microphone on, even if you don't think it's going someplace, even if you're in friendly confines, somebody could be listening to it, and there's always a chance that it could get out. Sean Payton, Broncos head coach, on the Mike McDonald situation.
2: We spoke.
3: Yeah, what was your...
2: Listen, he and I are good. Lord knows I've been in his position where, you know, you're talking about something, and the story is 3 years ago. Now, I don't know Mike at that time, really, but I know Schneid's really well, John. And so I'm sure my initial call to John wasn't pleasant. But I would say this, in talking with him, it allowed us to figure out how to handle our training camp. I've known John for 20 years, so it was an easy call to him. Yeah, that's really it.
0: That's John Schneider, the great GM of the Seahawks. But Graham Benzinger did put out a statement. The complete Mike McDonald interview, including the conversation now at issue, was provided to Seahawks PR last Wednesday, September 16th, 5 days before it aired on YouTube. During that time, no concern was raised about the exchange. We were never asked to remove it. For the last couple of years, our typical practice with long-form interview releases has been to include some of the pre-interview conversation. He goes on to say that Coach McDonald reached out to me directly yesterday morning expressing concern. I immediately told him we would remove that portion, and we did. Unfortunately, it had already been clipped from the interview by online outlets and circulated elsewhere. I told Coach that in hindsight, I regretted allowing that exchange to be included, and that was my error in judgment. Okay, if it's your policy, long-form interview, to include some of the pre-interview conversation, was Mike McDonald told that? And if so, you don't have to apologize. And if you gave Seattle PR the interview in full and they didn't have a problem with it, this might be one of those, the reaction that people had when they saw it, and maybe that's where Seahawks PR and Mike McDonald go, wait a minute. That shouldn't have been in there. It was a casual conversation that felt like it was off the record. But you got people who are moving around. Guys who are working on the interview are moving around while they're having this conversation. Is it a spicy clip there? Yes, it is. Should it have been in there? Not in my opinion, but Graham's been doing this a long time. And if Graham said to Coach McDonald, everything is on the record when you walk in here, then I don't have any problem with that. This felt like Coach didn't know, or he forgot, and he's going to be a little loose there, having a fun story, and it burned a couple of people here. But Sean Payton taking the high road, and Graham Benzinger with an apology as well. Yes, Paul?
4: Yeah, that's the big point for me, was the coach and the PR person who was no doubt with the coach told explicitly, when you walk out there, you may be rolled on, and it's used traditionally in our show. Their traditions, the coach doesn't know their show traditions and how they do their show. For example, when we had the New York studio,

0: studio, we would always let the guest, Fritz here, I know, that when you walk into the room, there may be a camera on. But we would also alert them again. We're doing a look-in, like a commercial break. Be ready. Or we're not, and you're clear, and you're not on camera, not on mic. We were very clear to them.
1: Yes, Todd.
2: What do you do, or what should you do, if the guest all of a sudden realized they said something controversial or they didn't like the way it came out, and they ask you to stop down, and can you take that part out? Can we start again or remove that? What do you do then?
1: Well, we don't do very many taped interviews. Unlike a lot of shows that do a lot of taped interviews, they can go back and clean them up. We do live. I want to do live. We don't have any of those moments. It's really rare. Marvin Lewis, when he was the Bengals head coach, taped an interview and called back, PR called back and said, hey, can we do the interview again? And he said some things that I was surprised that he was very forthcoming with, some things that would probably, come back to haunt him a little bit. So we did the interview again, and apparently Bengals PR had a problem with that interview as well and things he said. And then I said, no, we gave you an opportunity. I'm being fair to you that, we could have been doing that live. Instead, it was taped. We did it. Then you said, can we do it again? I did it again. They had problems with some things in that interview. And I said, nope, that's going to air that way. I think a lot of times you'll get somebody walking into an interview and you'll have that. 60 Minutes does that a lot, where all of a sudden it's somebody who's in prison and they're sitting down for an interview. Or if it's a big time celebrity walking in, like you're looking for a little more, flair to it. Instead of just sitting down, two people chatting back and forth, it's you walk in, you sit down. But even if you do that, I'm not using anything that's said. But if it's a live interview and you walk out, you got a microphone on, chances are that could air. But I let that person know. We let those people know. You got to protect yourself. That's it. Because there are times when live microphones, and they're on, and you're going, does this person know that it's on? And odds are, you probably don't. We've made the mistakes around here, because everybody has a microphone on, even when we're not on the actual radio show. Our microphones are still on, and we have people listening in or recording. You got to be careful with that. But if this is the way Graham Benzinger does his interviews, and he lets the subject know, then this is on Mike McDonald. But if that's the case, you don't have to apologize. You can say, look, I'm sorry you didn't remember what we told you. But I don't think that clip should have aired, because he clearly was just talking to you. And I don't know. I didn't see the rest of the interview. I only saw that clip, and I would have a problem with that. If we aired that, I would have had a problem with our folks here. Yes, Dylan.
3: Yeah, even if it's prefaced with everything is being recorded once you walk in here, if you kind of do the thing where you get casual and sort of encourage them to let their guard down, and then not like exploit that, but then use that, that still feels kind of like a gray area as well.
1: Well, it really depends on how you frame this. And most of these interviews that Graham does, they're feel-good stories. He's not in there to getcha. It's not gotcha journalism. But I think when you have something like that, boy, it is tempting to put it in. And we've had interviews where we have taped things, and I realize somebody is talking to me, and this clearly should not be aired. And I want to make sure that I'm being fair to them. Now, if it's live and you say something, that's on you. Not me. Yeah, Paul.
0: Many times I've seen you with a guest before the show is going to start, before the interview is going to start, and you start chit-chatting, and they tell you a story. And I've seen you ask them, can I bring this up on air? And they're like, yeah, glad to. Then you know you're in the clear. You bring it up on national radio and TV completely on the record. And occasionally they say, no, that's not for public consumption. You're like, good. That's the way to do it.
1: Well, it'll be interesting when we get to week 6 when the Broncos play the Seattle Seahawks. All right, let's see. David in Ohio. Hi, David. What do you have for me today?
4: Hey, Dan. Jackson Dart is out for the rest of the year, so somewhere Eli Manning just opened up his closet and started looking at his old number 10 jersey. And, Dan, just like John Wick, he thought he was done, He thought he had moved on. He thought he had retired. But then he looked at his suit, and somewhere in the distance, you hear, once a Giant, always a Giant. Eli Manning out of retirement? Question mark? Thank you.
1: Thank you, David. No, I don't see that happening. That would push his Hall of Fame candidacy back 5 years, though. And I don't know how those numbers are going to look 5 years from now with some of these other quarterbacks who will be going into the Hall of Fame. But now I don't see Eli warming up the arm there. Maybe Cam Newton or RG3. They're the quarterback version of T.O. Because T.O. is always saying, and he probably could. I mean, he looks great at 50. Be like, hey, you need me, I'm there. But Cam Newton, RG3, yeah, Paul?
0: If you're the New York Giants management and GM, do you make a move for a different quarterback and try to salvage this or let the chips fall where they may and maybe get a higher draft pick than you expected?
1: Well, who are you getting?
0: I don't know. I mean,
1: everybody's going to say Mac Jones. Right. Well, San Francisco knows this. Brock Purdy's been banged up before. I'm not getting rid of Mac Jones. Yeah, Paul?
0: I saw another thought. I think it was Mike Florio said, could you offer almost nothing for J.J. McCarthy and give it a try?
1: Well, then you got a young quarterback with another young quarterback, and that doesn't go. He didn't do well with Kyler Murray in the room. He's not going to do well with Jackson Dart and vice versa. I think you just, you know, you roll the dice with Jameis Winston. You may have to eat it, and it's just going to be a 6-win season here. Let's see. Keith in Charlotte. Hi, Keith. What do you have for me?
5: Hey, Dan. I called about a month ago. I just wanted to say thanks for the advice about the Staten Island Ferry with my boys. It was a great time. Really enjoyed the city. Was really surprised at how well they handled everything. And just want to say thank you for that. But then at the same time, I also mentioned about the Panthers winning the division. And I'm going to open up the bet again. All right. So I heard Dustin yesterday. I want to straight up bet with him about the Panthers winning the division, as well as you guys. I'll open up. Bryce has better numbers, and then they get a playoff win. I am telling better you guys. Go ahead.
1: Better numbers than what? Who?
5: Tyler Shuck. I'm sorry. Tyler Shuck.
1: Oh, okay. Well, I'm rooting for both of them.
5: I know you are, Dan.
1: Okay, so the bet is Bryce has better numbers than Tyler Shuck, and the Panthers win the division.
5: And get a playoff win for you guys, yep.
1: Okay, a playoff win. This is a pie to the face. Keith and Charlotte, does anybody want a piece of that bet? Dylan does, okay.
3: I do. I like the Saints.
1: All right, you got one player. Anybody else want a piece of Keith? Nope. Yeah, I would love for Bryce Young to play, you know, to ball out, as the kids say. Yeah, and get that contract extension, and if they go back to the playoffs. But they got to get a win as well. Thank you, Keith. Chris in Nashville. Hi, Chris. What do you have for me?
6: Good morning, Dan. Thanks for taking my call. Just two questions real quick. Patrick Mahomes has this new brace that he's wearing that's super strong and super light. And the way Jackson Dart got hit, if he was wearing a brace as a precautionary kind of thing, do you think he might have survived that? And do you think quarterbacks should wear a brace, you know, all the time? And secondly, we had a conversation a few years ago about quarterback confidence. And big surprise, you were right. I was wrong. I was wondering what you thought about Cam Ward, about whether or not he could survive another 3-14 season and still be a viable quarterback in the league. I appreciate you taking the call, Dan. Hope you guys have a great day. Thanks.
1: Thank you, Chris. Yeah, Cam Ward, who had success at three different universities, came in there, number one overall pick. But I don't know if he can survive another 3-14. If they're 3-14 in this draft coming up, that's going to be tough. It'll be tough to hold on to that job. And that's a shame. You know, you're going to a bad team, and you're the number one overall pick. They're not going to give you that much time anymore. Yeah, Paul.
0: The Titans took Malik Willis in 2022, Will Levis in 2023, Cam Ward in 2025.
1: As far as the knee braces, you have linemen who wear the knee braces. If you've ever worn a brace, I wore a brace throughout high school, and it is cumbersome. And a lot of these guys don't even wear knee pads or hip pads. I don't know if they're going to wear I mean, Mahomes needs to, for precautionary, I would imagine, because he's had a couple of knee issues. Remember, he dislocated his knee a couple of years ago. Now you have this one with surgery. And maybe it's a reminder for him when he thinks about running, that knee brace is there and reminding him, maybe you shouldn't be running. Although he did score a touchdown the opening night. But I think it's just more, you know, they're creatures of habit. How does it feel on you? And if that's the case, why don't more running backs wear it? And I don't know what the way Jackson Dart was sandwiched there. And people have also said this. Well, how bad can it be? He walked off the field. Trust me. I've been running in Central Park and I blew out part of my meniscus and I knew I did and I kept running stupidly and then went into the emergency room. So you can still walk on it, but you're not going to be able to play on it. And that's what happened with Jackson Dart. And, you know, you got adrenaline taking over as well. But you know, when you get hurt, athletes know. When you get hurt, you're hurt. How serious it is. And you could tell. He knew right away that that knee was damaged. Ben in South Carolina. Hi, Ben. What do you have for me?
7: Good morning, Dan. I had a question for you about Fritzy. But first, I just had a really cool conversation about you. You asked what I do for a job. I actually remodel bathrooms for a living. And when I told the homeowner that I was on hold of the Dan Patrick Show, he said, oh, cool. I grew up in Dayton, and I knew him when he was on local radio there. So shout out to my good, cool client, Dave. Awesome clients.
1: Ben, are you in the bathroom now?
7: Yes, can you tell? Sorry, hold on.
1: Yeah, I can hear
7: too much echo.
1: Okay,
7: is it better?
1: No, it's fine. Okay. No, it's fine. It's you're doing your job, and you know found time to call in. Okay.
7: My question about Fritzy is he was so proud of being having the same birthday as Brett Favre. Now Brett Favre was like a 50-50 quarterback, 1-to-1 touchdown to interception ratio. What percentage would you give Fritzy with his jokes? Is he anywhere near 50% landing? What do you think?
1: He's our Jameis Winston.
0: Wow.
1: I think that. Wait, yeah, entertaining. But your percentage? I'm being generous when I say you're Jameis Winston.
2: If you throw enough passes, you'll complete a few at some point. There'll definitely be a lot of pick sixes, yeah, too.
1: Yes, Paul.
0: I have another comp. Like, remember the baseball player Adam Dunn is either a home run or a strikeout? Yeah. That's Todd.
1: Yeah. I mentioned that maybe he's our Pete Alonso. Yes, Dylan.
3: I mean, if he's our Jameis, there's only been one 30-30 season in history, so it's better be known for something than nothing at all.
1: Drew on Route 66. Hi, Drew. Welcome back.
8: Good morning, Dan. We are making our way through the great state of Oklahoma onto New Mexico. Just had a quick question for you guys, as you love to stay in your lane when it comes to music, but what is your ideal road trip song? We're deciding here, and it's between Unwritten by Natasha Bedingfield and Life is a Highway.
1: Oh, okay. Life's a Highway is a banger. I would say Radar Love from Golden Earring. You guys got a one song that you got to have on a long road trip, Paul?
0: I'll go Running Down a Dream by Tom Petty. It's a road trip song.
1: Dylan, who doesn't know much about music, what about you?
3: Give me any U2 song, really. No, I would do, I'd probably go This Must Be the Place, Old Talking Heads.
1: Okay. What about you, Marvin?
9: I'd go, Touch the Sky, Kanye West.
1: All right, not familiar with that, but you know, you have good music taste. Todd, how about you?
2: Especially if I'm feeling a little dozy, I'm going Survivor, Eye of the Tiger. Wake me up and put me in a really good mood. Let's go. Rising up, let's go forward.
1: Maybe we put that up as a poll question, the best road trip song of our recommendations. Yes, Marvin?
9: Does anybody in here have a road trip playlist? Like when you're going on a road trip to wherever, say it's a hour-long ride, I put this playlist on.
1: The last time I did that, I did listen to the entire Taylor Swift category.
0: Of course.
1: When I was driving for 5 hours, I listened to all Taylor Swift. I'll put on REM playlist radio Spotify,
3: ugh,
1: and that's pretty good. Dylan, I'm your boss, so I can't, you know, physically harm you, but don't do that to REM. You're better than that.
3: I don't know. I don't think I am. I'm not above anything.
1: Yeah. All righty. Let's take a break here. More phone calls coming up. Update our poll results. We'll talk to Deshaun Jackson. He's the head coach at Delaware State. Chris Collinsworth a little bit later on. Up next, our play of the day.

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4: 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Swing and a high fly ball to right. Nimmo back onto the track. There it goes. Grand slam, Brett Beatty. Back in Texas. 7-2 Mets in the ninth.
5: Wow. 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Eye of the Tiger, not good. It's not, Todd.
6: What are you talking about? How could you say that? Even if you don't like the song, if you put it with the video of Rocky III, that's enough to love it.
5: Okay, but the movie was great. If I take that song out of the movie, is it still a great song?
6: I would still like it a lot, but I love it because it makes me think of Clubber Lang and all the fighting and the whole Rocky thing, Rocky III.
5: Yes, Dylan.
7: Todd legitimately yelled at me for not knowing that was by Survivor.
6: Who's that by again? Eye of the Tiger? I'm like, what?
5: I know.
6: What was my reaction? I said, what?
5: Did you put that up as a poll question, road trip songs, Dylan?
7: I did. I just put it up. So we have we did the four of the Danettes picks. So Paul had Running Down a Dream by Tom Petty. Marvin had Touch the Sky by Kanye West. Todd obviously had Eye of the Tiger by obviously Survivor. And This Must Be the Place by Talking Heads was mine.
5: Okay. So mine didn't make it.
7: So there's only
5: Golden Earring.
7: Four slots.
5: Oh, okay.
7: So we had to pick cut one person out naturally. It was you.
5: All right.
7: Sorry.
5: Yeah, it's okay. I mean, mine was the best song out of there. Although Running Down a Dream with Tom Petty is, you know, always great. All right. Let me see. Andy in Long Island. Hi, Andy. What do you have for me?
8: Hey, Dan. Thanks for calling me back. Appreciate it.
5: Yep.
8: Road trips. I could definitely see. We're on a little road trip now. We're going into the city, New York, 47 miles. It's going to take us 2 hours to get there. Anyway, when you take a road trip with your wife, you're driving. I can tell. You might get spelled by your wife if it's a long one. Same here. My wife's a good driver. Fritzy, is he sitting in the passenger seat up front, or is he actually in the back while his wife is driving? Thanks, Dan.
5: All right. Thank you, Andy. Todd, are you driving on road trips?
6: I am driving for the most part, but we share the duty sometimes. If I feel like I've done a lot of driving, I'll ask Jen to take the wheel.
5: Yes, Dylan.
7: Todd does kind of have passenger princess energy, though. Like, if it was the other way around, I wouldn't be shocked at all if Jen did the driving.
6: Like, I'll do, like, the half-hour drive to dinner, but when it comes to, like, the four-hour drive to Syracuse to visit our son, I'm like, that's all you. I'm going to take a nap.
5: Yes, Paul.
9: I can't tell you if the Fritz has had a flat tire, who's fixing the tire.
5: His wife is.
6: He knows how to do a lot of things.
5: I've gone with Todd in the car for about 20 minutes. And if we weren't stopping where we were stopping, I was going to jump out of the car. Because Todd would put on all of his songs. He's singing at the top of his lungs. And I was just happy that we got to the exit. And the car might have been moving when I jumped out of it. But I couldn't do it.
6: I didn't mean to be annoying. It's like a nervous tic, I guess. I just have to be singing or trying to say something funny, neither of which work out very well.
5: Zach in Knoxville. Hi, Zach. What do you have for me today?
10: Hey, DP. Thanks for taking my call. I just wanted to get your thoughts on Marvin Harrison Jr. and the struggles that he is having right now. And one, do you think he's a bust? And two, do you think someone like the Chiefs, who may be one receiver away from making it down the stretch, would you trade for him?
5: We're getting close to bust designation for Marvin Harrison. What I found concerning is there are ISO plays of him running pass patterns, and it just feels like he's giving 50% effort there. And if you were going to look at a wide receiver, you know, an Ohio State receiver, his dad's a Hall of Fame receiver, and you're going, that guy's going to be a star. He would be the wide receiving equivalent of Jeremiah Love as a running back or Trey McBride as a tight end. Like, you got your number one guy there. He's not even the best receiver on his own team. Yeah, Marv.
0: for the sake of all other fans of NFL teams, do not send him to the Chiefs, because he's going to turn into the greatest wide receiver ever. With Andy Reid and Patrick Mahomes, it's going to be, oh my gosh, hiding in plain sight.
5: The Chiefs are going to pick up somebody. I just feel like they're going to get somebody, and not sure who it is. I don't know if Tyreek Hill is going to be healthy enough to be able to help them, but it feels like they'll get one more wide receiver. But we've already seen with Mahomes, he's been able to win a Super Bowl with guys who aren't A-level wide receivers, some barely B-level wide receivers, but he does make them better. Fresh in Milwaukee. Hi, Fresh. Welcome back.
1: What up, DP and Danette? Got a question for the room today.
5: Okay.
1: If you could reverse one play or outcome in sports history, which one are you changing?
5: I need some time to think about that one, Fresh. So in history, you could change the outcome. Oh, I mean, I would definitely change the outcome of the 72 Olympic team when they lost to the Soviet Union.
9: That's a great one.
5: Such an injustice to them. They gave Russia three different attempts to win that game and win that gold medal. That would be just off, you know, the top of my head. You have one, Paul?
9: Yeah, it's the first one that popped in my head. I would have Bo Jackson's hip not get injured against the Bengals. Just the one that popped in my head.
5: Todd?
6: Watching the game with my brother, who's a huge Red Sox fan, I would have Buckner make that play, because I'm seeing the devastation of that. That's what I would do.
5: You know, the fallout for Bill Buckner was horrible. He ended up moving out of the Boston area because his son was being picked on. I stayed in touch with Billy even when he got out. I believe Star, Idaho is where he ended up. And, you know, he was such a great player. Never escape that. 1 hour in the books, two more to go. We're back after this on a Thursday, Dan Patrick Show. 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
2: 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Can you defend Josh Allen now?
3: It's really difficult. And I think the one thing, when you look at the first 2 weeks of Josh Allen, first of all, 9 touchdowns through 2 weeks, the only other two people to do that have won MVP. I think they have a legitimate number one receiver in DJ Moore. He's getting double teamed. He's making plays. When Josh Allen needs a throw, you saw the Texans. It was a huge play, 75 yards receiving.
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2: Hour two on this Thursday. Gang's all here, ready to go. Fritzy and Dylan in the back row up front. It's Paulie and Marvin, yours truly, and the backroom guys as well. Stat of the day is always brought to you by Panini America, the official trading cards of the program. Sunday night, two teams with... Now, this is what NBC sent me, so I'm going to read it the way they sent it to me. Sunday night, two teams with mile-high expectations collide in Denver when the Rams take on the Broncos in primetime. Sunday night football, NBC. Ready, Todd?
4: That was excellent.
2: Thank you.
4: I am so. I wish the game was tonight. I'm so ready. Forget about this Packers Falcons game. Let's go. Dun, dun, dun, dun, dun, dun, dun. Well, actually, it's Sunday night. Dun, dun, dun, dun, dun, dun. Yeah. That's Fox. That's not the right one. Because the

0: Todd loves his theme song music. TV shows, it'll be just random time in the day, and you'll walk by, and Todd will be humming a... Go ahead, give us a random theme song to a TV show.
1: Maybe a TV show would be, "Well, the world don't move to the beat of just one drum. What might be right for you may not be right for some. A man is both." I could sing the whole thing. Because you're learning the facts of life.
0: Yes, Paul.
2: And Todd does this all day in the hallways. And so, like, if it's also seasonal dependent. Football time, he does those. But it's if it's the NCAA tournament, Todd, what am I going to hear?
1: Oh, that's... CBS Sports coverage of the road to the Final Four is brought to you by Pennzoil. Stop, go, Pennzoil.
0: We'd like to say good morning to Baltimore, Maryland. We'd like to say good morning to Baltimore, Maryland. Fox Sports 1370 AM. Hopefully we're still on. 9 a.m. to 12 Eastern. Market manager Andy Grimshaw.
1: Thursday, take you out to the Southeast region while Georgetown is about to upset Northeast Louisiana State.
0: Do you know the Thursday night theme music for football tonight?
1: Not really. And I love those guys. I'm all about the Sunday and Monday themes. I don't think Thursday really has a big theme. I don't know. Amazon Prime Video, here we go. That's not it.
0: You're just making that up.
1: Falcons and the Packers in Lambeau.
0: No. The Falcons are getting 5.5 against the Green Bay Packers. The deceptive Green Bay Packers. I'm not sure how good they are. I know how good they should be. I don't know how good they are right now, because if the Jets had anybody in there who knew how to have clock management, they would have won that game. All righty. 877-3DP-SHOW, email address dp@danpatrick.com, Twitter handle @DP Show. We'll talk to the head coach at Delaware State, DeSean Jackson, but he's so much more than that. He's got a documentary out, and he's had a road, and he is a very colorful character there. Great high school athlete, obviously, with football. He was going to go to USC, but they gave the number that he used in high school to another recruit, so he went to Cal. And became a second-round pick and has more 60 yards or more touchdowns in NFL history. I think it's like 26. Yeah, Paulie.
2: Yeah, he was a great deep threat. He averaged 18 yards a catch for his career, and in four different seasons, he led the NFL in yards per reception.
0: Chris Collinsworth, who has the longest touchdown pass thrown in college football history, 99 yards. He'll join us in an hour from now. The Giants made it official. They've lost Jackson Dart for the season with knee surgery. I guess there's a chance that
2: The update on Jackson Dart, according to the coach, is out for the regular season, and he didn't talk anything about the preseason or postseason.
0: Yes. Here is John Harbaugh talking about that.
3: That's a big loss for sure. Just starting quarterback, tough loss.
4: What's the timeline?
3: Regular season, at least, I would say.
4: You say regular season. Are you, like, hopeful that maybe he can come back for postseason? Is that what you're saying? Or?
3: I think I said it. Yeah, I said it.
0: Well, you got to think positive here. I mean, you got to send a message to your team. The season isn't lost just because you lost your starting quarterback. Yes, Marvin?
5: Do you think Coach should have said this?
6: Playoffs? Don't talk about playoffs.
0: Yeah, that probably would have been more apropos when your over-under goes from 7.5 to 5.5. That is sending a message, I think, to your team. Poll question from hour one, or poll questions, plural, Dylan, from hour one. And what are we going to go with hour two?
7: For starters, who you got tonight, Falcons or Packers? 85% of our audience is taking the Packers, and that means I will be taking the Falcons tonight.
0: You're taking the 5.5.
7: I am.
0: Or are you taking the money line?
7: I'm going to take the... I might go money line. You know what? You just talked me into it. It's that easy.
0: No, I'm not trying to talk you into anything. I'm trying to talk you out of making stupid bets. Yes, Paul.
2: Dylan is easily goaded. I just turned towards him and gave him like a look. And he goes, I'll take the Falcons outright.
0: Okay. And we had such a great week last week. We had a successful gambling podcast for a change.
7: Yeah, I don't know if I can get used to that. The moment things are going good, I'm like, let's test the waters here.
0: What else do we have poll question-wise?
7: So the best road trip song picked by the four of us. Sorry, Dan, I only had room for four.
0: Okay.
7: So Paul had Running Down a Dream by Tom Petty. Marvin had Touch the Sky by Kanye West. Todd had Eye of the Tiger by Survivor. Everyone knows that. And I had This Must Be the Place by the Talking Heads. Would you like to guess who's running away with it?
0: I'm going to guess Eye of the Tiger by Survivor.
7: No, Dan, you are incorrect. It's okay. Paulie's Running Down a Dream with 63%. And then, unfortunately, Todd's in second place.
0: Congratulations, Todd.
1: I knew it'd be in the top two. I told these guys, it's definitely going to be last place, everyone was saying. That song's terrible.
0: Trip in Vegas. Hi, Trip. What do you have for me today?
8: Hey, good morning, DP. I had a quick music story for you and a request from Todd. You all were talking about Eye of the Tiger. At the end of the day, we play music to the restaurant, and this girl, she's in her 20s, she was singing Eye of the Tiger, and we asked her if she knew the song, where it was from, and she told us it was her favorite Def Leppard song. So there's that. And then theme song request, if I could get a few bars of Greatest American Hero, please, Todd.

0: free. Bring it home.
1: Thank you, Todd.
0: Flying away on a wing out of prayer. Who could it be? Last line. Believe it or not, it's just me.
1: Johnny in Pittsburgh. Hi, Johnny. Follow that.
2: We do believe you. It's just you, Fritzy. 648 Ski 255. So you guys were talking about road trips. I vote for Talking Heads. I'm a huge Talking Heads fan. Also, if you're going to be on a road trip, Paul Simon's Greatest Hits and Stevie Wonder's Greatest Hits are great. Just let it play. So my question for you guys are, on that whole theme, what is your break of taking a road trip? Like, I got to go to Lambeau to see the Bills in December, and it's 11 hours. So for me, it's like 6 hours typically I fly, or I, you know, versus drive. I want to know where that breaking point is. And on the theme of music, I'm wondering, it's been a while, if you guys are going to do at least one more Stat of the Day rendition soon.
1: As far as somebody else doing a Stat of the Day?
2: Yeah. It's been a while. I mean, I don't know if Todd's not, you guys have had a musical guest, you know, like Twiddle or, you know, it's been a while since we've had a new rendition.
1: Yeah, I guess we can. I haven't thought about that. Yes, Todd?
0: We can regroup and discuss who we might like to do that, and then we'll reach out. You never know, and hopefully one or more will participate. That'll be fun.
1: What did that mean?
0: I just said? Like maybe Billy Joel or somebody, or Daryl Hall, or somebody will just say.
1: Oh, Billy Joel. Yeah.
0: Or Daryl Mack from Run DMC. Somebody would like to sing while I'll do the Stat of the Day for us.
1: Okay.
0: The lead singer of Survivor.
1: How about you get Billy Joel?
0: I'm going to work on Billy Joel.
1: We were trying to get Stephen Wilson Jr. And when he joined us in studio, and we asked his management, hey, would he do it? And then they're like, yeah, he'll do it. And then it's the last we heard. Became this big-time star, and he's probably going, I'm not going to do a Stat of the Day. I'm a big-time country music star. You know, we got Pandora to do it, and if we can get Pandora to do it, then we should be able to get Billy Joel to do it as well. Thank you, Ryan. Johnny, Ryan in Tampa, did we already go to him, Marvin?
3: Hey, good morning, hey, Dan, fellow Goyettes. Bear with me, I'm on the Bluetooth, so hopefully you guys can hear me. But yep. I just had a song recommendation for the guy on the road trip, Desert Raven by Jonathan Wilson. It is a banger. It's about an 8-minute song, so you can cover some distance. Also wanted to give a quick shout out to the Rays and the new ownership. They're absolutely killing it. They brought back those road gray unis. I know Marvin will get my back on those. Those things are fire. That's all I got. Thanks.
1: All right. Thank you, Ryan. Thank you. Rick in New York. Hi, Rick.
4: Hi. I wanted to say that I think Jimmy Garoppolo would be a good choice for the Giants. His brother Harbaugh took him to the Super Bowl, probably knows all his ins and outs, and he had a couple years there with the Rams quarterback whisperers.
1: Sure. Yeah. I don't know where he is on the depth chart. Is he a backup quarterback? Do we know that, Marvin, is he second string or third string quarterback?
5: Looking right now.
1: Okay. Do we know where Jimmy G is? He's with the Rams, isn't he?
5: No, I don't think he is.
1: No? Yeah, Paulie?
6: I don't have Garoppolo on a roster, but I got to double check that.
1: Oh, I thought that he was with the Rams, but now that they've got a couple of quarterbacks, young quarterbacks there, I don't know. Is Jimmy G, is he available? That might not be a bad pickup. Yeah, Dylan.
7: Yeah, so he was on the Rams roster last season, but I believe now he's a free agent.
1: Hmm. Yes, Todd?
0: Our friends at ChatGPT add, he's been open to returning in 2026 under the right circumstances.
6: Speaking for him.
1: What is the right circumstance?
0: That's a great question. Yeah.
1: I would say the Giants would be the right circumstance. Yes, Paul?
6: The Rams depth chart right now, of course, Matthew Stafford, Stetson Bennett, Ty Simpson, third string.
1: Yeah, All right. Well, he did spend some time out there under Sean McVay. Yes, Dylan?
7: Is it possible we're being too mean to Jameis? He did get thrown into the fire. He clearly, I mean, by the look on his face, he had no clue that he was going to be playing, obviously. But I think if, you know, he's now he's going to have to settle in for the season, I think we might see a different side of him.
1: Well, he looked horrible when he came in after Jackson Dart got hurt. He looked unprepared, which is the worst thing you could say about a quarterback. He was unprepared. Now, I'm sure he's thinking, I'm not going in, but if I do, I should be able to run the offense here. He did not look good at all. Now I'm going to give him time to prepare. I mean, he still has the talent to be able to be a serviceable quarterback. I think the problem with Jameis is he thinks he's better than what he is, and he tries to make bigger plays. There's only one Brett Favre, but there's that feeling of, hey, I got a lot of talent here. You do, but you don't use it wisely. Yes, Marvin.
5: But if you're Jameis, I can understand him feeling that way. Like, he was the number one overall pick. He was a Heisman Trophy winner. So his entire life up until this point, he's been able to just make it happen.
1: Yeah, but he's bounced around. He's a backup quarterback.
5: But in his head, he's still that guy. Well, look, I didn't say he was correct. He might be delusional, but in his head.
6: In our heads, he's not.
1: Yeah. He needs to get inside his own head to realize that's why he's a backup quarterback, not a starting quarterback. Yes, Paul?
6: There are a couple of reports that the New York Giants could sign Brandon Allen, who was on the roster before, and they do have a guy named Jake Haener on their practice squad.
1: Yeah. What about Tommy Cutlets? Can he come back and save the Giants?
6: Is he a Patriot? I think he's a Patriot.
1: Well, we're all Patriots.
6: Yes. He's a turncoat, though, playing for them.
1: Yeah, but I don't know. Is he on the practice squad with the Patriots? You've got to find a place for Tommy DeVito. Have him in there, backup quarterback. You know, Tommy Cutlets comes back. Great story there. Yes, Paul?
6: I have Tommy Cutlets second string to Drake May.
1: Wow. Oh,
6: he's getting paid.
1: You're not going to pry him out of New England. Yes, Dylan.
7: I recently saw a picture of him with his agent. You remember that guy?
1: Yeah.
7: Looks awesome. Yes. They were in somewhere in Boston. It's a bit of a fish out of water thing. I think they're more used to the New York sort of aesthetic.
1: Yes. The New York metropolitan area. Tim in Idaho. Hi, Tim. What do you have for me today?
8: Damn, man, it's so good to get through. Man, I've been listening to you. I used to listen to Kornheiser, so I was listening to you the day you got on the radio. I lived through the Rob Dibble years and the, and all those years. And I teach elementary music, and our principal, him and I are both big sports fans, and there's another sports channel in town, and he used to listen to it. And I said, no, I listen to Dan Patrick every day. Well, flash forward to this fall, he tells me, man, this summer, the way my schedule worked out, I took my kid to daycare. Man, those guys are great. I said, I know. I've been telling you. You need to listen to those guys. Those guys have got screwing around and getting paid for it to an art form. And he said, man, they got that Meat Friday? And I said, yeah, man. And he says, we should have our own Meat Friday. I said, we absolutely should. So, Dan, thanks to your influence, last Friday at Idaho Arts Charter Elementary School in Nampa, Idaho, just west of Boise, we had our first ever Meat Friday. Thank you very much.
1: All right. You're welcome, Tim. You're welcome. Glad that we could pass on something to you, and it's all about the kids. We'll take a break. When we come back, DeSean Jackson has a documentary coming out, and he'll talk about that. He's the head coach at Delaware State and former great deep threat. He was with the Eagles, the Redskins, the Ravens, maybe one or two other teams in there. So we'll talk to him. Chris Collinsworth in a little less than an hour from now. We'll come back after this, Dan Patrick Show. Panini America, so many things to say, but so little time to say all the great things. The official trading card and NFT partner of the Dan Patrick Show. 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
1: Bubba Wallace here from 2311 Racing. You know what's slower than a pace car? Waiting at the car wash.

0: I've seen Talking Heads in concert a couple times. It is a great performance. A lot of fun. Saw the Broadway show that Spike Lee, I think, was the producer of that. And it was great. Great music and great band. Great front man as well. David Byrne, right?
1: Yeah. Dylan? Yeah. They were formed at RISD.
0: RISD?
1: Rhode Island School of Design.
0: Oh, okay. I'm looking at a couple of these college football games this weekend. Texas at Tennessee, noon start. That could be spicy. Iowa at Michigan, spicy. Let's see. What else looks great? LSU A&M. So Texas A&M losing at home to Kentucky. Now LSU comes in. Both teams coming off losses. And then you have USC

0: and Oregon. Ooh. Yes, Paul.
1: Oregon USC seems to be high on the spicy beater because if Lincoln Riley's 4-0, but they're 4-0 against, it's tenuous. And they've got a lot of big games coming up. They got IU. They got Ohio State. Big one.
0: Doug in Syracuse. Hi, Doug. What do you have for me?
2: Dan, can we please get Fritzy from singing? Every time he sings, an angel loses its wings.
3: That's so mean.
0: All right. Thank you, Doug. Todd, would you, for the sake of the angels, stop singing?
3: I don't think I can. I think, again, it's like a nervous tick. I enjoy singing that much.
0: Joe in Vegas. Hi, Joe. What do you have for me today?
4: I am of the, Mr. Patrick, I'm of the complete opposite that Fritzy should not sing. He should. And in fact, in honor of Dylan looking like a very young Gabe Kaplan, could Fritzy honor us with the theme song that he's been crushing today with a little Welcome Back, Cotter?
3: I could if you guys will humor me. But Stan's the boss. No. He has to decide if he wants to hear any of that.
0: Okay, go ahead.
3: Welcome back. Your dreams were your ticket out. Welcome back to that same old place that you laughed about. Well, the names have all changed since you hung around, but those dreams have remained and they've turned around. Who'd have thought they'd lead you back here where we need? Yeah, we tease them a lot because we got them on the spot. Welcome back. Welcome
0: Paul,
3: back.
0: How's your birthday going?
5: I've had better.
0: Yeah.
5: Yeah.
0: Yeah.
5: Yeah.
0: Oh, I'm sorry, Todd. I didn't mean to cut you off there.
3: And we tease him a lot because we got him on
0: yes,
3: the spot.
0: Yes, Dylan.
6: I just looked Dylan. Up Gabe Kaplan. He became a professional poker player post-Welcome yeah. Back, Cotter.
0: Yeah. Yeah, very successful. But you do look like him. DeSean Jackson, Delaware State head football coach, drafted second round by the Eagles back in 2008. And he has a documentary. It's called Go Deep, the DeSean Jackson story, premieres today on Prime Video. Constructed entirely from thousands of hours of home video footage shot across 35 years by his older brother, DeSean Jackson, joining us. When did you know you had all of this footage for the documentary?
7: Oh, man, I mean, I knew since day one when my brother picked up a camera, man. To this day, he's still filming with me right now, man. It never ends, man. it never ends. Yeah, man, since I was like 6 or 7 years old, man, 35 years of raw footage.
0: Is there a time when you wish he wasn't rolling on you?
7: All the time. I tell him to turn the damn camera off. I mean, honestly, man, no, it's a blessing to be able to have this footage and, you know, have somebody that's been there every step of the way through, you know, a lot of obstacles, a lot of ups and downs, a lot of positive things, a lot of negative things. So, I mean, we always can laugh and, you know, go back and critique moments, you know, that was crucial in our lives.
0: Tell me what Crenshaw was like back in the day.
7: Crenshaw was back in – what was Crenshaw like back in the day? Crenshaw was it was real. It was tough. You know, the things I saw on a daily basis, man, you know, gun violence, drug abuse, you know, gang violence as well, too. I mean, it created thick skin and a lot of things that I wanted to stay away from. And, you know, that's why I kind of, you know, I failed the football. I failed the sports. You know, I failed to kind of stay off the streets and keep my nose clean and stay positive.
0: What made you, did you back out of going to USC to go to Cal?
7: Sure did. I committed to SC. And it was two parts to that. For one, they gave my number at the time I was wearing number one at Long Beach Poly, and they gave my number to Patrick Turner, who was a Tennessee recruit that went there, Big 12 receiver. They gave him number one in there for two. I feel like it was good for me to get away from home. You know, USC was right there in my backyard. I grew up in the Crenshaw district, and you know, that was literally in my backyard, and I feel like I had to get away from home and grow up on my own.
0: You ever lost a race?
7: Man, have I ever lost a race? That's a good question. I don't think so, Dan. I don't lose races, man. You know, we're undefeated over here when it comes to fights. When it comes to fights and when it comes to races, I'm undefeated. I'm 110-0.
0: Wait, you've never lost to a teammate. There was nobody faster than you.
7: Nah, man, I never lost to a teammate. I've never lost in a race where we intended to go racing to have a winner at the end. I've never lost.
0: The title of the documentary is Go Deep. You have the NFL record for most career touchdowns of over 60 yards. Did you know
7: Sir,
0: that?
7: Sir, I did know that. That's what, 26, right?
0: Yeah. What is the key to going deep?
7: Oh, my key, just run fast and don't let nobody touch you. I mean, just, honestly, you have to have a play call set up, you know, and some of them was deep plays and some of them was catch the ball right in my hands and take it deep. So, I mean, I just think it's just really just, I consider myself like a cat instincts player on the field. And I just reacted, man. A lot of things I just reacted. So when the ball's in my hand, I'm just, hey, man, survival of the fittest, man. Go survive and get into the end zone. That's the key.
0: Best deep ball thrower you played with?
7: Michael Vick.
0: More arm talent, Michael Vick or Matthew Stafford?
7: I would probably say Matthew Stafford.
0: There's certain guys that just make it look easy. Mike had that little flick where...
7: flick of the wrist.
0: But it zipped. It zipped well. Wait, were you faster than Vic?
7: Yeah, well, you know, he was older and he was coming off of 2 years or a year and a half in prison. So, but I mean, honestly, in our prime, I mean, you can ask Vic. I think, you know, I still got him in my prime too. But yeah, I was faster when he came along and played with us.
0: I got you. Eagles, Redskins, Bucks, Rams, Raiders, Ravens.
7: Yes, sir.
0: Anybody on?
7: Yes, sir.
0: Did you keep your jerseys from all of them?
7: Yes, I have every jersey from every team I played for. Ask me what's my favorite. you should probably know that. Philadelphia Eagles. Fly, Eagles, fly.
0: Okay. Yeah. He's DeSean Jackson, now the head coach at Delaware State. And the documentary, with the help of his older brother Byron, is Go Deep, the DeSean Jackson story. What did you learn as being a college player that's helped you as a college coach?
7: Good question, man. I think the layer of becoming a head coach and seeing how hard my coach was on me when I was in college makes me understand, you know, why he was on me the way he was on me. As being a head coach now, you have players and you know you want the best for your players. So sometimes as a young kid, you may not understand the ins and outs of how hard you need to work or why you need to be on time, because if you're allowing a young man to get away with that, eventually it's going to bite them in the you know what when they get older and they become a professional. So I just think just really the responsibilities of, you know, holding everybody accountable and making sure, you know, the standard remains high.
0: How tough were you to coach in college?
7: It was tough. It was definitely tough coaching me. It came with a lot of, how would I say that? It came with a lot of great plays behind that. But, I think my coach was just more like he wasn't going to allow me to get away with certain things. But, I mean, to be fair, I was balling on the field. I mean, a freshman All-American, sophomore All-American, a Heisman hopeful. So, I mean, I feel like sometimes some of the players that are a little better, you got to deal with some things that you may not want to deal with. That's what I'm learning.
0: When's the last time you spoke to Chip Kelly?
7: I think you got that answer. 2013, when he released me, when he did that bonehead mistake he shouldn't have did that hurt his NFL career. One of the decisions.
0: What was that conversation like?
7: Oh, man, it was I think it was fake. I think he never really owned up to the truth on why they went in a different direction. You know, and for me, I expressed this. I could have respected if they would just said, you know what, DeSean, we're going in a different direction. You don't fit us. You're not the player we want. And, you know, so be it. But I think, you know, to dig up certain things on how my upbringing was and, you know, where I grew up at and the people I was hanging around, like, and to make it seem like I was a villain or a bad person in society, like, you know, that kind of like, it really made me feel away. So that's kind of my take on that situation.
0: Who's the former coach you've learned the most from about being a coach yourself?
7: I would say it's three guys that I particularly give a lot of credit to. I would say Andy Reid, Sean McVay, and Deion Sanders.
0: What did Deion teach you?
7: To have patience at HBCU, just to be patient, to understand, you know, resources may not be as, you know, as much as needed from some other schools. And just kind of just, you know, make sure you keep the main thing and, you know, just have expectations to want to change the program around, but at the same time, just know that the resources may not be able to be where you need them to be.
0: Difference between, biggest difference between Sean McVay and Andy Reid?
7: Sean McVay is a little more, he's younger, you know, so I think he's able to relate a little different. His offensive style is a little different as well, too, from Andy Reid. But I think the biggest thing is just he's like a younger version of it, like Andy Reid, because they're both are very smart and intellectual when it comes down to offense, and their terminologies, I think, is very, very similar as well, too. But I think you just have like a younger version that's kind of, you know, a little more relatable, and you got to, you know, Coach Reid kind of a little more old school, old style, but he still relates to his players as well, too.
0: Where's your Super Bowl ring?
7: It's in my safe at the house, man. You know, it's a bittersweet Super Bowl ring. You know, like, I was on the team, but I didn't play in the Super Bowl. So I know I had an impact in that season, but I was just like, you know, I don't really want to, you know, show it off all the time.
0: Best defensive back you played against?
7: Best defensive back? That's kind of hard to answer. And the reason why is because I feel like I never was really guarded one-on-one. Like, you know, safety kind of always had help. So for me, I really don't like giving too much credit to a defensive back, but I'll just say, I think Champ Bailey.
0: That's not a bad pick.
7: Yeah, Champ Bailey he was tough. You know, early in my career, I got a chance to play versus him when he was in Denver, and yeah, he was a tough matchup.
0: So when you knew you were going to get help, they'd get help over the top on you. Like, do you look at the defensive back differently? Like, can't you just go man to man with me?
7: Hey, I challenge every defensive coordinator. I used to like say that the week leading up to it, when they used to interview me, I challenge every defensive coordinator just to play single high man coverage, man to man coverage. And I look up and it'd be cover two, safety over top, two man. I'm like, man, come on, man. And I used to tell the DBs, I'm like, man, you got some help. You can't do this by yourself. I used to be mad as I don't know what. But they like, man, if we give you man to man coverage, you too fast, you're just going to run right by them.
0: What was your official time?
7: My official time was a 4.27. But at the combine, they said I ran a 4.31. I think it was the electric time, but a hand time, my fastest time was a 4.27.
0: What about 100?
7: It was 10.5 in my sophomore year, and I never ran it again. My sophomore year in high school, I ran 10.5 and never ran it again.
0: Why?
7: I was playing baseball. My dad really wanted me to play baseball, and at the time, my high school coach really, he didn't really allow me to do both, like, because it was hard to play baseball and to play run track at the same time. So my coach was just like, man, just stick with baseball.
0: Think you could have played professionally?
7: I think I could, man. I think I would have. I probably would have still been playing right now too. At 39 years old, I probably would have made over like $400-500 million too. I wish I could have went back. I would have probably chose baseball.
0: So you could have been Bo Jackson.
7: Oh, Jack, man. Yeah, but at the time, man, they didn't want to let me play both. I asked them to let me play both when they was going to draft me in the first round. I was a senior in high school. And they was like, nah, you got to give up football. I was like, I don't think I could do that.
0: Who was going to draft you?
7: Tampa Bay Devrays. It was like, I think it was like the 29th pick or 28th pick in the first round. They called me. I was in high school, and they called me. And it was like, we're going to pick you here. Will you be willing to give up baseball, football? And I was like, and it was crazy. My dad told me, he said, leading up to that, they basically, prepped me on like my interview. Like, if they asked you, are you going to give up football? You got to say yes. But they basically wanted me to lie, because I knew I wasn't really going to give up baseball. I mean, give up football. So when they asked me that, I went against the plan, obviously, and said, no, I wasn't going to give up football.
0: What did your dad say?
7: He was mad. My dad was pissed off. He's like, man, we could have went to go get a few million. He said, we could have got about $4-5 million already before you got to the NFL. And, you know, he wanted some of that money. So he was like, why you didn't lie? I said, Dad, I can't be lying to these folks.
0: Well, good luck with the documentary. Congrats on it. And good luck at Delaware State. We appreciate you sharing.
7: Yes, sir. Thank you, man. You stay blessed.
0: DeSean Jackson, he's entertaining. So 35 years of home video shot by his older brother, Byron, and it's called Go Deep, the DeSean Jackson story, now available on Prime Video. We'll take a break. The audience has responded to Todd's singing. Todd only sends me the positive ones, though. Todd, I see right through you.
3: You do.
0: I see all the negatives. You just sent me the ones that, that you know, on Twitter that are saying nice things
3: about
0: you.
3: Yeah, it's probably 65-35 negative, but I could find those good ones.
0: Chris Collinsworth at the top of the hour. More of your phone calls right after this.

0: Is this Drake, Marvin?
1: No, this is my song, Touch the Sky by Kanye West.
0: Oh, Kanye West, okay.
1: My road trip song.
0: All right. All right, that's your road trip song. 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
2: Well, Dad, best road trip song as picked by the four of us. Running Down a Dream by Tom Petty, which was Paul's. Marvin's Touch the Sky by Kanye West, which we just heard. My This Must Be the Place by Talking Heads, or Todd's Eye of the Tiger by Survivor. Paul still running away with it at 61%.
0: All right. Congratulations. Tremaine in Mississippi. Hi, Tremaine. What do you have for me?
3: Yes, I wanted to comment on the what the caller said about the outcome, if you could change any outcome in sports. Mine would be the 2009 Eastern Conference Finals. If the Cavs beat Orlando, Kobe could face off against LeBron, and the debate could be decided on the court. He is the biggest what-if in sports history. A lot of chatterboxes would be unemployed, and the sports world would be a better place to fan in.
0: Thank you, Tremaine. All right. Interesting. D.A. in Tampa. How's morale down there, D.A.?
4: Oh, don't get me started, D.P. Yeah. Don't get me started. Yeah. I don't hear good things
0: on morale in Tampa Land.
4: I think Baker Mayfield, I'm a fan of yours. I think he just pulled off the nicest robbery in town. This team ain't going nowhere. Okay, our offensive line is shaky. Todd Bowles is a wonderful defensive coordinator. He's not a head coach.
0: Yeah, I think he's in trouble there. And granted, it's only 2 weeks, but it doesn't look good. In that division where you should win, where 9 wins get you in, 8 wins. Yeah, you got to win those games. You got to beat Cleveland. Yeah, Paul.
5: It's like the Buccaneers a month ago were in the position where they're in kind of a no man's land. They have a good quarterback who's a little older, who's got 1 year left. If you don't sign him now, what are you going to do? Start over? You're too decent of a team in a winnable division. They're kind of where they didn't have an option, I don't think.
0: Jimmy in Michigan. Thanks for the call, DA. Hey, Jimmy.
6: Hey, you know, Fritzy should get Jason Alexander to sing Believe It or Not, George Isn't at Home, you know, duet with him. Okay. I was thinking either that or the original version. But when you said the 72 Olympics, man, that was exactly what I was thinking. I clapped my hands when you said that. I was thinking of the same thing.
0: Well, thank you, Jimmy. Yeah, if you could reverse one outcome, and that was just off the top of my head, because to watch that in real time, and you keep thinking, wait a minute, why do they keep putting time on the clock there and giving the Soviets a chance? They gave them 3 tries. I think the guy who scored the winning basket was Alexander Belov, and I think he was drafted by the Atlanta Hawks. But they gave him 3 tries, and they eventually scored. Yes, Marv?
1: For me, I know this is way before my time, but seeing documentaries on it, I feel terrible for Mr. West. The 1969 Finals, Game 7, I would have the Lakers win because he's still the only person to win Finals MVP on a losing team, and I'm sure that ate him up.
0: Yeah, you have, you know, you're averaging 40 a game, and it's not good enough. And you lose on your home floor. Tom in Wisconsin. Hi, Tom. What do you have for me?
7: Hey, good morning, guys. My one play that if I could reverse it, the outcome would be, can't remember the year, but Tom Watson missing the putt on 18 at St. Andrews. I just felt it in my gut it was going to happen. And if we could see him make that putt, I think it'd be outstanding.
0: And what was he, 60 years of age at the time? Does that sound right? Man, Paulie's looking at it right now.
5: Yeah, I got him. Let me check.
0: Is he late 50s or early 60s, I think, and he's going to win a major? Jeff in Texas. Hi, Jeff. What do you have for me?
8: Hey, Dan. 5'10", American fast food diet, 250. I'm calling about the road trip playlist. I think that's important, but I think what's equally important is food. What is the best snacks that you guys like to take on a road trip? Mine's sunflower seeds. I'd also like to do a quick shout out, Charlie Arby Willow, Paxton Cave and Meadow. Jeffy loves you. Love the show.
0: Todd, you're a snacker. What would you take on the road with you?
9: I like specifically Utz pretzel rods. They're very enjoyable to me. They're a little like extra burnt. They got a little more crisp to it.
0: Fair enough. Utz. Yeah, Paulie.
5: Two things. Tom Watson was 59 years old when he missed that putt, and I would go Nilla wafers.
0: All right. What about you, Dylan?
2: How much time do we have? I'd probably go pizza combos.
0: All right.
2: Yeah.
0: What about Marvin? You got a road trip snack?
1: I'd go the most underrated chips ever, Munchos.
0: Todd suggested Scott Norwood makes the field goal to beat the Giants.
9: The Giants won three other Super Bowls. They can give up one of the four.
0: Yeah, I'd be good with that. James in Fort Wayne. Hi, James.
10: Hey, I think I heard you talking about the Stat of the Day song, maybe getting a new version. And yeah. I think I remember a few years ago, Michael Bublé came on and did one, and then we just never used it, maybe. Is it still in the archives?
0: Oh, you know what? Let's get some of my best people on that. Yeah, I thought Michael Bublé, he was a great guest. He was fun. But yeah, I think he gave us a Stat of the Day song. Final hour in the way. Holly will step out of the chair. Todd's going in the box. Are you going to sing when you're in the confessional?
9: I may, but I think there's something else going on in there that's exciting.
0: Oh, okay. Not So Fast coming up in an hour from now with Pabst and Perloff on Peacock and NBC Sports Now. Chris Collinsworth joins us in about 6 minutes from now. Final hour on this Thursday, right after this. 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
3: It's really difficult. And I think the one thing, when you look at the first 2 weeks of Josh Allen, first of all, 9 touchdowns through 2 weeks. The only other two people to do that have won MVP. I think they have a legitimate number one receiver in DJ Moore. He's getting double teamed. He's making plays. When Josh Allen needs a throw, you saw the Texans. It was a huge play, 75 yards receiving.
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2: And we made it. Final hour on this Thursday. We'll talk to Hall of Famer Chris Collinsworth. 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Chris Collinsworth in the booth with Mike Tirico Sunday night. It'll be at Mile High. The Rams and the Broncos kick off NBC and Peacock 8:20 Eastern, with Football Night in America beginning at 7 Eastern. Do you want to talk about the Broncos first in what you've seen so far, or the Rams in what you've seen so far?
4: Hi, man. How are you? What's going on?
2: Great.
4: How about we do the Rams? I could do the Rams first. I thought they looked great. You know, I mean, you go from that San Francisco game in Australia, and they look awful, to this Rams game, and they don't have Puka Nacua. They don't have Myles Garrett. Arguably, as we walked in the door to the beginning of the season, the two best players that they had on the team, and they just look great. The offensive line, I think in particular, so the Giants, we know, you know, everything that happened, quarterback, loser quarterback, the whole thing. But the Giants have drafted a top five pass rusher like for the last 2 or 3 years. And that offensive line, they gave up one sack in the game that, you know, just made a great play on the thing. But to see them protect Matthew Stafford, he went into the second quarter before he got touched, not sacked, before he got touched in the game. And I didn't know Davante Adams still had that in him. You know, Davante Adams, he could have had 300 yards in the game. They basically quit throwing to him by the time the game was out of reach. So I don't know if I've seen a team, maybe the Chicago Bears, I take that back, that had a bigger flip-flop from week one to week two than the Rams and the Chicago Bears had, right?
2: What's the Rams' biggest weakness, in your opinion?
4: I mean, I was definitely would have said depth of receiver at that position. Like, going into the season, I go, boy, if they lose Puka Nacua or Devontae, I don't know that they have somebody behind it. But the way that they play that 13 personnel with the, you know, the one back and the three tight ends, they can run anything they want out of that formation. Colby Parkinson, Terrence Ferguson, who made some nice plays in the game, Davis, Allen, Tyler Higbee, those tight ends are playing wide out. And the way that they do so much of their stuff, Dan, is Puka Nacua was like one of the first receivers who really was able to sort of play fullback too. So they put him in motion and he'd be inside in the B gap, and he would be a lead blocker for these running backs. And they're running, they've got these, you know, you've got 8 humongous human beings on the field if you're playing 3 tight ends. And you got a blocker in Puka Nacua who plays fullback and goes through there. and they just and their offensive line runs these, they call them duo schemes, which is just double team, double team, double team. And now you got eight guys on the field, so you can do four double teams across the board. And now they're using the tight ends in Puka's role because he's not out there. So, I mean, it's just, it's a power offense that could also play spread out of it. Matthew Stafford is absolutely, you know, when he gets hot, he is on point like nobody else. He doesn't even look where he's throwing the ball. It's all there. And defensively, they're still doing it without Myles Garrett. So it was impressive.
2: What about the Broncos? What have you figured out after 2 weeks?
4: What a good question that is. I think the Broncos are going to be what we thought they were, which is a defensive first team. They certainly have the kind of skills to be able to do that. That Riley Moss in the secondary came up with some big plays. You know, Sertan's going to be the keeper of the gate there. But I think there's some guys on their defense that maybe don't get enough credit for what they do. Zach Allen, maybe top of the list for me. He's a dynamo inside, you know, and you're offset with Nick Bonito, who is arguably the best pure speed rusher that we have in the game. The loss of Jonathan Cooper, depending on, I don't know what's going to happen with him legally here as we go forward, has been substantial. You know, they had two edges that could really do just about anything. But, you know, it's a legitimate team. Jalen Waddle they didn't use him in the first week very much at all. And in the next week, it was like the entire game plan went through him. And they beat a good Jacksonville team who had the lead on him. But I really do think, excuse me, my church bells are ringing here. I really do think that Jalen Waddle, now that they're running the offense through him, has some big play capabilities that maybe they didn't have a season ago for Bo Nix. It's a great matchup for us. It's 2-1-1 teams, but you get the feeling that both these teams are going to be right there at the end of this mix. So it'll be fun.
2: Chris Collinsworth, NBC Sunday Night color analyst, three-time Pro Bowl receiver in his 8 years with the Bengals. Any player ever question your credentials as a player for you to be able to critique them?
4: No, they all think I played quarterback somewhere, so they don't know. These guys, they don't know. They don't know Troy Aikman anymore. You know, I mean, come on, they don't care. I mean, they really don't. It's so funny. I think they just kind of look at me like their dad or something up there. You know, I love production meetings. We sit in there and just hack around. And we had Chris Jones in there last week. And, oh, my God, you know, defensive tackle from Kansas City. I was literally crying when he was talking about Andy Reid and what was he talking about? Something about that Andy judges defensive linemen or judges football players based on their butt crease. And I'm like, on their what? And he goes, yeah. He goes, if you lose your butt, you can't play football anymore. He goes, it's going to be the end of you. If you don't do something about that butt crease. I'm like, what are you talking about? And then Andy come in the room, and he was like dead serious. Like, oh, it's a thing. Oh, you don't think it's a thing? Yeah, it's a thing. You definitely have to take care of that. I feel like I'm in some alternative, you know, universe here.
2: Well, I'll keep you in that alternative universe. Do you love Patrick Mahomes more than Dan Orlovsky loves Matthew Stafford?
4: Oh, God, that would be tough. But probably, yeah, I guess. You know, it is so funny, like, the number of things. Like, it used to be that I got in trouble because, you know, I swear, I've probably told you this before. It's like the number one question I get in every single city that I go to is, why do you hate the whatever city I'm in, right? Or whatever is their favorite team. And I say, well, do you think I hate anybody else? No. You just hate our team. I had one lady in Cincinnati, you know, why you hate the Bengals? And I don't hate the Bengals. And, oh, no. I know you hate the Bengals. I said, how do you know? She said, because not one time after the Bengals score a touchdown did you ever scream out, hey! And I'm like, you got me there. You got me. You're right. I haven't done that one yet. I'll work on it. So, yeah, it's just a fact. The one thing I know is you cannot fight. If it's on Facebook, it has to be true. It has to be true. There's no doubt about it. So now Nikki Glaser's on. Like, we're promoting it on our own Sunday Night Football. At the beginning of the show, Nikki Glaser, who tore apart Tom Brady in the roast, you know who I'm talking about, the comedian. And so now she's starting in on my love affair of Patrick Mahomes. And I'm like, you know, I almost told Patrick when we had our meeting, I was like, hey, man, you know, one of these games, I'm just going to rip you for no apparent reason, just so I can, would you be good with that? And I know Patrick would be like, yeah, it's fine. Don't worry about it.
2: When you're in these meetings, your show meetings, and you're meeting with coaches and players, when do you know something is off the record?
4: It's a good question, right? I mean, that whole thing that happened with Mike McDonald. It's such a dance, I think. I don't think occasionally a coach will say something's off the record. But for the most part, you know, I've been doing this for a while, and so is Mike. And I think they have conversations with us, and they'll let us know things in part because of our history, that of not, you know, if a coach says something nice about a player, I don't feel guilty about saying we talked to the coach and he said something nice. But occasionally, you know, they'll give us insights. They'll give us insights into their team or insights into the other team, and you just kind of weave it in. And so it's a little bit of a dance. Nobody knows this better than you do. And you want to develop that relationship of trust. But it's not like you have to hit 100% on that, right? If I burn one of these coaches or players who have told me something in confidence and I twist it the wrong way or I attribute it to them when they didn't want it attributed to them, then it's over. You know, there's no reason to even meet with that person in the future because the conversation is going to go nowhere. So, it's such an art form. It really is. It really helps to have the Mike Tirico's and the Al Michaels and of the world in there that also have relationships. And I think, you know, the other thing that's kind of interesting about it is a lot of times they want to tell you something. They want something to get out, right? They just don't want to be the one who says it. And, you know, is it ever a perfect 100%? No, but it has to be pretty darn close in order to maintain that level of trust with these guys.
2: At what point do we oversaturate international games?
4: I don't think there's any stopping it. I really don't. And I'm probably on the other side of it because it's really hard for me to get to watch all the games. So the one-off games, I like, you know, I like Thursday night football. I like Monday night football, you know, because I get to sit and just watch one game. Even on Sunday, you know, 1 o'clock games, there's 10 of them going on. You can't watch that. And the 4 o'clock games, we're in the booth and we're already working and setting up. So I really don't get to watch those either. So I enjoy one-off football games, especially those in the morning. But I'm anxious. I think there's going to be another day of the AFL and the NFL. I think there's going to be at some point a European league that meets the American League in the Super Duper Bowl or whatever we're going to call this thing. And that would be fantastic. This should be the world sport. I mean, I love soccer. I love the World Cup. It was fantastic. I don't think you can compare how interesting those two sports are. At least you know, football is really kind of an intellectual exercise that brings together the smartest brains and game planners and you know, play callers and all the defensive offsets against that. And soccer is a beautiful game, but it's a flowing 20-minute game. They're not breaking down. They're not calling plays. They're, you know, they're just playing. And there's a lot to be said for that, too. There's no commercial breaks. It's finished in 2 hours. There's some great things with that. But I really do think, as far as the most interesting game in the world, I don't believe there's anything that is even close to NFL football. I really don't.
2: If you could only have one play caller, you can pick any play caller, you got a final drive to win the Super Bowl, who is your play caller?
4: Can I go to the Wayback Machine?
2: You can pick anybody you want.
4: I think I would take Mike Shanahan.
2: Game on the line. He's calling the plays to win the Super Bowl. You take him over any of these other offensive coordinators?
4: Yeah, I mean, they're all great. And the reason I say that is I think the Sean McVays and the other Shanahan in the world is, you know, they're all byproducts of him. I mean, that's the tree from which they all fell, ultimately. Now, have they all done fantastic things with it since then? They have. But for me, you know, Bill Walsh, who beat me at 2 Super Bowls, so I got to have him pretty high on that list. But I think the incorporation of the running game and what Mike Shanahan did with that and some of the outside zones and the smaller offensive linemen and a lot of the stuff we still see to this day. I thought he was the most innovative guy that I was ever around.
2: Yeah, he might be underrated. When you think about trees, coaching trees, and his can be stacked up there with just about anybody in the game.
4: I mean, if you go from who worked with Sean McVay and Kyle Shanahan in the NFL today, I mean, that is the overwhelming dominant force of offensive football. And both of those guys work for Mike. So, you know, in Washington, that's where the whole thing kind of got started. And there's no end in sight. I mean, poor Sean McVay and Kyle Shanahan, they can't keep a coach longer than a year. I mean, if they name him a quarterback coach or an offensive coordinator, he's the head coach in the league the next year. It's crazy. And then ultimately everybody begins to run the same thing and you start to crack the code on it a little bit. But those guys, God, I mean, that's where it's all coming from right now.
2: Good to chat with you. Have fun on Sunday night. And thank you, Chris.
4: You got it, buddy. Good seeing you.
2: That's Chris Collinsworth. Sunday Night Football. It'll be the Rams Broncos in Denver. Football Night in America. Prior to that, and we'll take a break here. Your phone call's coming up. I don't think Mike Shanahan's in the Hall of Fame. Ray, would you check that?
5: I'm looking at it right now. He's not. He was on the ballot in 2026, but did not go further than semifinalists.
2: But if you look at the number of coaches that he influenced, you know, you look at Belichick's coaching tree, and it's not very good. Shanahan's coaching tree is unbelievable. The disciples. 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

0: Yes, Dylan.
1: So I actually put up a secondary poll to our song question, which was, is Radar Love by Golden Earring, your road trip song, better than the Danettes picks? I was surprised. 48% say yes.
0: Okay. It's a great song. I don't know if it's necessarily better than your song, but I was asked what would be my road trip song. Also, Sunvolt. If you've ever heard Sunvolt, got some great songs for a road trip. Adam in Albany on that topic. Hi, Adam. What do you have for me today?
2: Good morning, Dan. Thanks for taking my call. 5'5", 127 pounds. Let me get personal here. I'd like to let you know about a couple of songs that I picked for my road trip and get your feedback.
0: Okay.
2: Number one would be... Roll with the Changes from REO Speedwagon.
0: Right.
2: Cashmere by Led Zeppelin. Honky Tonk Woman by The Stones. Highway to Hell by AC/DC. And also I added another one. Is from, I think it's a John Cusack film. I think it's Better Off Dead. And it's Running with the Devil. He's in a car or a van with a bunch of nuns, and by the end of the By the end of the scene, he's got all the nuns singing Running with the Devil. I thought that was kind of cool for a road trip.
0: All right. Well, thank you, Adam. Yeah. Anything from Zeppelin, Honky Tonk Women. Yeah. Can't go wrong with that. Thank you for these suggestions. Scotty in Florida. Hi, Scotty. What do you have for me?
3: Hey, Dan. As far as road trip song goes, I'll go Stairway to Heaven or Flirting with Disaster. But what I wanted to ask you, if this show, if today's show only, does it give Todd a push either way to most valuable Danette or least valuable Danette? And the person who has to sing Stat of the Day has to be Darius Rucker. I mean, can't you hear him harmonize to Wagon Wheel? Hey, Stat of the Day!
0: He already does his Stat of the Day.
3: Huh.
0: That's where Marvin plays the Stat of the Day from Darius Rucker. That would have been, the timing would have been, this is why we don't win sports Emmys, right there.
4: That is, yes, not Marvin, the reason. But I do have a little surprise for you.
0: Okay.
5: Bum, bum, bum, bum, Stat of the Day, Stat of the Day. Oh, baby, it's the Stat of the Day. Stat of the Day, Stat of the Day, it's the Stat of the Day.
0: Little Michael Bublé. All right. I like that. I remember him doing it. I just don't remember if we've ever played it after he did that. John in North Carolina. Hi, John.
6: Hey, DP. Thanks for having me on. First time, long time. I'll make it quick. I just wanted to call in and say that DeSean Jackson interview was really awesome. As someone who's 30, DeSean Jackson, Mike Vick combo, it was a formative part of my NFL years. So I really appreciated that interview. I don't think you can really tell the story of the NFL without DeSean Jackson, and I'm glad you had him on. And I like that he participated in the interview and wasn't Jason Tatum to you.
0: Well, they're different personalities. Jason Tatum may have tried. He may not be that interesting or willing to share, in fairness there. DeSean Jackson is a colorful, charismatic guy and willing to share, but thank you here. People still banging on Jason Tatum. Nick in Indy. Hi, Nick. What do you have for me today?
7: Hey, DP. Thanks for the call. And second time, long time. So I have two change outcomes for you. The first being the Phantom clip against the Rockets' 90-yard punt return against Colorado in the Orange Bowl. And then number one for me, just since it was my last senior year, was the field goal, if it goes awry, BC Notre Dame, and Notre Dame goes on to win a title in 93 if BC kicker would have missed the field goal.
0: All right. Thank you, Nick. Yeah, Fresh in Milwaukee brought this up a while ago, if you could change the outcome. And I just went with the first one that came to mind, and that was the 72 Olympic, the basketball team that lost to the Russians. This is a random note here. Mississippi Valley State has won seven games They've gone 7-88 in the last three seasons. I looked at the schedule. It was presented to me by Big Day Ray, and he said, look at this. Has anybody ever had a tougher college basketball schedule than Mississippi Valley State? I would say it'd be pretty hard to say somebody had a tougher schedule. Here you go. Mississippi Valley State, they're at Oklahoma, at Washington, at Oregon State, at Arkansas, at New Mexico, at Michigan, at North Texas, at UConn, at Mississippi State, at Tulane, at Ohio State, at Texas Tech, at Baylor, at Alabama State, at Alabama A&M. That's how they start the season. I think they're on the road for 17 consecutive games. I guess, I don't know how much basketball teams make when they're a sacrificial lamb, but Mike Davis, who used to coach Indiana and coached Auburn as well, he's the new head coach at Mississippi Valley, or at least I think it's his first year. They've won seven out of 95 games here, and they're not going to win too many games this year, certainly first couple of months of the season. I don't know how much basketball teams get. We always hear about a football team gets $750, $1 million to be a sacrificial lamb. What does Mississippi Valley State get by playing Connecticut or Michigan or Ohio State or Oregon? Ray, do you have any numbers on basketball teams?
8: I don't see any numbers, Dan, but I do think it actually might be a good idea in terms of recruiting. What would separate them from Grambling State? Grambling State plays nobody, and you get to play UConn and all these big-time programs. You kind of do a one-and-done feeder school program thing. So you probably get the most talent there over someone like Grambling State.
0: Well, wait a minute. Are you feeding these schools, or are they going to feed you? Because you're being fed to the wolves.
8: I think it's almost like a showcase, that what they're putting on. So you get some kid from high school coming in, and then you're like, hey, you're going to be here for 1 year, and then you can go to Oklahoma. But we're going to get better recruits than Grambling State by doing this.
0: Yes, Todd.
9: Also, ticket sales and marketing and all that, even though it's for the road team. I worked at a station that had the rights to the Clippers in the early 90s, and everything I saw in the newspapers, radio, and TV was all about come see this team or that team or that team play the Clippers, not to come see the Clippers.
0: Well, I'm sure if you're going to a Connecticut game, you're not coming out to see Mississippi Valley State because it's Jerry Rice's alma mater. Yeah, Dylan.
1: I'm looking at the schedule, too, and it says the games in red are away and green is home. The first 14 games are away? Am I reading that correctly?
0: I had even more than that. Yeah, I got, I think, 16 or 17. And then they have a couple of home games, then back-to-back road, then a couple of home games, then three road games. I mean, this is, I've never seen a basketball schedule like this. Yeah, Ray?
8: So a tune-up game for college basketball will run you around $70,000 to $120,000.
0: Okay. Well, then they're probably going to make $1 million out of those road games?
8: Multiply hopefully. That by 18, and you're kind of cooking.
0: Yes, Dylan.
1: They also front-loaded all the tough games, too. The schedule actually gets pretty reasonable, I think, at the end. So that's just going to be a brutal first half of the season. And then, you know, you get to play the Alcorn States and the Jackson States. And
0: yeah, but I don't know if they're any good. I mean, they've won 7 out of their 95 games here. Chances are the other teams in the conference are better than them as well. Yes, Marvin?
4: Oh, wait, so they're bad in the SWAC also?
0: Yeah.
4: Oh, my goodness. This is not good.
0: Yes, Todd.
9: I think their opponents are going to get a false sense of confidence. Look, they're losing all these games, and they're going to forget about who they played, and they think they're going to walk in there and walk over them. But the second half of the year is going to be all about those Devils.
0: Thank you, Todd. Mike in Houston. Hi, Mike.
10: Second time caller. Hey, Dan, I'm a Steel fan. I'm not like that.
0: You said ship. Just want to let everybody know, get this ship going. Yeah, thank you, Mike. I think I can't blame all of this on Aaron Rodgers. And, you know, we give the quarterback too much credit and not enough. But, you know, that pass protection is terrible. And what I brought up on Monday is going to be the interesting dilemma. Let's say they're out of the playoffs and they got 4 games to go. Are you going to let Aaron Rodgers play the final 4 games of his Hall of Fame career? Or are you going to maybe placate the Steeler fans and bring in one of these younger quarterbacks? Is Drew Aller going to get a chance to start games at the end of the year? If you're not in the playoff chase, or do you say, we want Aaron to be able to go out playing? I think that'll be the interesting part of all of this. Steve in New Hampshire. Hi, Steve. What do you have for me?
11: Going back to the one outcome I would change, it would definitely be the 2007 Super Bowl with the Patriots and Giants being a Patriots fan. And I had a suggestion for a stat of the day singer. What about Bono from U2? I know Dylan wouldn't like it, but I know you would. And I just wanted to send my condolences to your new radio audiences that had to listen to all of Todd singing today. I don't think they know what they signed up for.
0: Especially our new affiliate in Baltimore, Maryland, Fox Sports 1370 AM. You imagine you turn on your radio station there, you hear Todd singing away. Dave in Lima. Hi, Dave. What do you have for me?
12: How you doing, DP and Danettes? First time, long time, 6 foot, 170. I know Fritzy's got a penchant for sitcom themes. Did he know, could he sing, first of all, the Gilligan's Island theme song? And did he know there were two versions?
0: All right. Todd, Gilligan's Island?
9: Yeah, I think I did know that, but sit right back and you'll hear a tale of a fateful trip that started from this tropic port aboard this mighty ship. The skipper to the millionaire, that is why the movie star, Professor Anne Marianne, here on Gilligan's Island.
0: All right. Thank you, Todd. Ben in Arizona. Hi, Ben. What do you have for me?
13: Hey, Dan, is this on the record?
0: Yes, it is.
13: Oh, I just wanted to congratulate Chase Daniel yesterday on inventing two new words, formate and disconjointed.
0: I heard a couple of them, and I thought, well, he went to Missouri. Man, maybe he's got a bigger vocabulary than me, Ben. But, yeah, there were a couple of them where I went, man, I don't know if that's right or not, but Chase certainly sounded committed to it. But thank you, Ben. Brandon in Indiana. Hi, Brandon. What's on your mind?
14: Hey, Dan. Thanks for taking my call. So one outcome I wish I can change, and this goes towards Todd, so suck it, Todd. To this day, I still believe that Jericho Cotchery caught that ball in Super Bowl 50. The Panthers were, you know, might not have won that game, but let's be honest. That was Peyton's last game. There's no way the NFL is going to let the Panthers win. So thank you.
9: That's insane.
0: Thank you, Brandon. Yes, Marvin.
4: Oh, I hate stuff like that. Oh, the NFL wasn't going to let him win. Hey,
0: yeah.
4: Peyton Manning, if the NFL had their way, Peyton Manning would have won 6 Super Bowls.
0: And the Patriots wouldn't have won all those Super Bowls.
4: Correct.
0: If the NFL had their way. Yes, Dylan.
1: I thought of another one I think pretty universally agreed upon that we would like back. The 2019 NFC Championship, the PI no call with the Saints and the Rams.
0: Oh, yeah.
1: Yeah.
0: Or the Cowboys against the Packers in Green Bay when Dez had that catch, and then they said it was a fumble. Ugh. And you know what? When we have Dean Blandino and Mike Pereira on, former heads of officials with the NFL, they still stand by that if you go by the letter of the rule book, that they got it right. And I just kept thinking, that's a bad rule book then. Let's take a break. Last call for phone calls. 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

Last call for phone calls. What we learn, what's in store tomorrow. Gronk will join us tomorrow, as will Hall of Famer Kurt Warner. By the way, Bijan Robinson leads the Falcons in both rushing and receiving yards. He scored Atlanta's only touchdown so far. And I looked and I was curious, has he accounted for more of a percentage of the Falcons' yardage than any other player in the NFL this year? And the answer is yes. Bijan Robinson has 45% of the Falcons' scrimmage yardage, highest share in the NFL.